Let's kick off your Thursday night playing nothing but the hits. K-Y-M-O. Couple of minutes after 7 o'clock, you are hanging out with CJ Cruz. Hopefully cooling off a little bit, because dang, it has been wild outside. And somehow, even with the 90-degree temperatures, I've ended up with some kind of allergy sinus cold stuff. It's going around, apparently. Glenn Frey, classic KYMO.

0: 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So there's something to be excited about. 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
1: 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Mostly clear, lows around 73. Sunny and hot tomorrow once again with a high of 97. 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

0: That is the Alan Parsons Project. I wouldn't want to be like you. 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All right, so get ready. Here's tonight's question. One out of three people would choose this as their last meal. What is it? One out of three people would choose this as their last meal. 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

Placid, KYMO, your forecast for the River Delta and the River City. Tonight, looking at mostly clear skies and lows around 73. Tomorrow and Saturday, sunny and hot. Highs around 97. Back to tonight's cruise show, Brainbuster. One out of three people would choose this as their last meal. What is it? Fried chicken. Not bad. 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

Classic KYMO, your forecast for the River Delta and the River City tonight. Mostly clear with a low around 73. Tomorrow and Saturday, sunny and hot. 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

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Got tonight's Weird But True coming up in just a couple of minutes. Hang tight for that. But first, Cutting Crew. It's I Just Died in Your Arms Tonight. And it's this hour's Cruise Control on Classic KYMO.

0: Joe Cocker, Unchain My Heart on 98.9 Classic KYMO. 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

We're Classic KYMO, your forecast for the River Delta and the River City. Tonight, mostly clear, lows around 73. Tomorrow and Saturday, sunny and hot, and highs around 97. Here's Mott the Hopple. 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

It's a Thursday night. We're cranking out nothing but the hits. K-Y-M-O. Just after 9 o'clock with me. My name is CJ Cruz. 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

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Mostly clear, lows around 73. For tomorrow through Sunday, sunny and hot, highs around 97. 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

We're classic KYMO, tonight's WTF, What the Florida, coming up in just a couple of minutes. But first, this hour's Cruise Control from Supertramp. 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

0: Laura Branigan and Gloria on 98.9 Classic KYMO. Coming up on 10 o'clock, time for tonight's WTF. What the Florida? Deputies in the Florida Keys were called about a man walking around a neighborhood completely naked. They eventually found 24-year-old Rock and Rock Gene trespassing in a private swimming pool. Deputies say Gene was combative when they tried to take him into custody, so they used a taser. He was taken to the hospital where things somehow got even more, well, Florida. While being treated, deputies say that he bit one of the deputies on the arm. And this wasn't even the first time deputies had dealt with him that day. Earlier, they had been called to a business because he was acting strangely. The business had him trespass from the property, so apparently being kicked out of one place wasn't enough. He eventually found a private swimming pool and decided to go skinny dipping without an invitation. I mean, he was swimming without a swimsuit, got arrested without a reservation, then tried to make a deputy part of a meal plan. WTF. What the Florida? Tracy Chapman next, KYMO.
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K-Y-M-O. Just after 10 o'clock, my name is CJ Cruz. Coming up, Gordon Lightfoot and Van Morrison, Brewer and Shipley. 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

Class A KYMO, your forecast for the River Delta and the River City tonight. Mostly clear. Lows around 73. Tomorrow through Sunday, sunny and hot with a high of 97. The Beatles now. 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

0: It's the Counting Crows. That's Rain King on 98.9 Classic KYMO. Just shy of 11 o'clock. Stick around. 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King next.
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5: 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I'm talking about the Blood Brothers, Mike Zito and Albert Castilla, Selwyn Birchwood, Chris O'Leary, and much more. 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

Classic KYMO, your forecast for the River Delta and the River City. Tonight, mostly clear with a low around 73. Tomorrow through Sunday, sunny and hot. Your high's around 97. 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
1: Classic KYMO, your forecast for the River Delta and the River City. Tonight, mostly clear, lows around 73. Tomorrow through Sunday, sunny and hot, highs around 97. It's Della Maitre now on Classic KYMO.

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It's going to be mostly clear with a low around 73. Sunny and hot tomorrow through Sunday. Look for highs around 97. This is the Wallflowers now. One headlight. Classic KYMO.

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Stevie Wonder on Classic KYMO just after 12 midnight. It's Jason in on the night shift. I'll be hanging out with you for the next 6 hours. 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

Rivered out the weather for your Friday. Going to be another hot and sunny day. We'll see a high of 97. Tonight, mostly clear with a low of 73. Right now, we're at 75 in Southeast Missouri. Here's UB40 Red Red Wine on KYMO.

Fleetwood Mac and you make Lovin' Fun on Classic KYMO. All right, it's time to kick off the Night Shift Classic Countdown. Tonight we're counting down the top five songs from this week in the year 1988. We start with number five. It's Def Leppard, Love Bites on KYMO.

0: Howard Jones, Things Can Only Get Better on Classic KYMO. We are headed towards 1 o'clock. Got Huey Lewis in the news coming up for you. We'll also check the weather next.
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It's classic KYMO. River Delta weather for today, hot and sunny, a high of 97. Tonight, mostly clear, low of 73. It's 72 currently in Southern Illinois. Here's REM. 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

Aaron Lewis and Fred Durst on Classic KYMO. Just after 1 o'clock, Jason in on your Friday, keeping you company, playing the greatest music of all time, all the time. 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

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It is Rhinestone Cowboy on Classic KYMO. River Delta weather, hot and sunny today. A high of 97. Mostly clear tonight. Low of 73. 72 right now in Western Kentucky. Here's Crazy Elephant on KYMO.

Emerson, Lake, and Powell, Touch and Go, classic KYMO. Just about halfway through the 1 o'clock hour now, and we've come to the number four song in our Night Shift Classic Countdown from this week in the year 1988. Coming in at number four, it's Robert Palmer with Simply Irresistible on classic KYMO.

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Riverdale to weather, hot and sunny today. We'll get up to a high of 97. Mostly clear tonight, low of 73. 72 right now in Southeast Missouri. 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

Electric Light Orchestra, Don't Bring Me Down on Classic KYMO as we roll past 2 o'clock. It's Jason in on the night shift, playing the music you grew up with right here on the station you grew up with. Red Hot Chili Peppers, Under the Bridge, KYMO.

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Classic KYMO. River Delta weather for today. Going to be hot and sunny. A high of 97. Mostly clear tonight. Low of 73. Right now, 72 in Southeast Missouri. Got Billy Joel for you. 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

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All right, we've come to the number three song now in our Night Shift Classic Countdown from this week in the year 1988. 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

0: 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As we roll towards 3 o'clock, going to hear from Alanis Morissette coming up. Got Hall & Oates on the way, too. 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

River Delta weather and River City forecast for your Friday. Going to be hot and sunny today, a high of 97. Tonight, mostly clear, low of 73. Right now, 72 at KYMO. Here's Hall & Oates and Maneater on Classic KYMO.

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River Delta and River City weather for today. Hot and sunny, high of 97. Tonight, mostly clear, low of 73. We'll be hot and sunny on Saturday with a high of 97. Right now, 72 on the prairie. Got the Little River Band for you. 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

Alice in Chains, No Excuses on Classic KYMO. Just about halfway through the 3 o'clock hour, and that brings us to the number two song in our Night Shift Classic Countdown. From this week in the year 1988, coming in at number two, it's Guns N' Roses with Sweet Child of Mine. Classic KYMO.

0: Kim Wilde, Kids in America on Classic KYMO. Mark your calendars for the Cotton Carnival coming up at the end of the month, September 29th through October the 3rd. Going to be at the Rodeo Grounds in Sykes. And the Cotton Carnival Parade, one of the largest in our region, will be on Saturday, October the 3rd at 10 a.m.
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River Delta and River City weather for today. Hot and sunny. We'll get up to a high of 97. Tonight, mostly clear. Low of 73. Hot and sunny on Saturday with a high of 97. It's 73 right now at KYMO. Here's Edwin Starr.

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Sticks. 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Chasing in on your Friday just after 4 o'clock. Errol Smith coming up for you. John Mellencamp on the way, too. Right now, it's Brian Adams and Somebody on Classic KYMO.

John Mellencamp hurts so good on classic KYMO. River Delta and River City forecast for your Friday. Hot and sunny, high of 97. Mostly clear tonight, low of 73. We'll be hot and sunny again on Saturday with a high of 97. Right now it is 73 in Southern Illinois. Got Fleetwood Mac now. 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

0: ashes.
1: John Fred and his Playboy Band on Classic KYMO. And that brings us to the number one song in our Night Shift Classic Countdown from this week in the year 1988. Coming in at number one, spending its ninth week on the charts, it's Bobby McFerrin, Don't Worry, Be Happy, on Classic KYMO.

0: It's Moody Blues on Classic KYMO. The Kenny Rogers Children's Center side-by-side benefit ride and fall fest will be held October the 10th. 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

The old man down the road is John Fogerty on Classic KYMO. River Delta weather for today, hot and sunny on your Friday. We'll see a high of 97. Mostly clear tonight, low of 73. On Saturday, hot and sunny, high of 97 again. It's 72 currently as we head towards 5 o'clock. 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

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Bertrand, Sykeston, Cape Girardeau.

Yeah, Alice in Chains. It's Rooster on Classic KYMO. Just after 5 o'clock, Jason in on your Friday. Got Elton John coming up for you. Paul Davis on the way, too. Here's Grand Funk Railroad. It's Closer to Home on KYMO.

Bachman Turner Overdrive. That is Hey You on Classic KYMO. River Delta weather, hot and sunny today, a high of 97. Tonight, mostly clear, low of 73. Hot and sunny on Saturday, high back up around 97. Heat advisory in effect through Sunday evening. 72 right now on the prairie. It's the Rolling Stones and Gimme Shelter on KYMO.

0: The Cars, that is Drive on Classic KYMO as we head towards 6 o'clock. Reed's coming in at the top of the hour for just another morning show. Going to check your weather one more time before we get there and hear from Slade next.
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3: 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We'll also have some of your old favorites. I'm talking about the Blood Brothers, Mike Zito and Albert Castilla, Selwyn Birchwood, Chris O'Leary, and much more. 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

River Delta and River City weather before I say goodbye for today. Going to be hot and sunny with a high of 97. Mostly clear tonight, low of 73. Hot and sunny on Saturday, high of 97. Heat advisory in effect until Sunday evening. Right now it is 72 in Southeast Missouri. And that does it for me. The night shift is over and I'm clocking out. Have a great rest of your Friday and I'll see you back here on the next night shift. I'll leave you with Gwen McCrae. It's Rockin' Chair on Classic KYMO. See ya.

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Bertrand, Sykeston, Cape Girardeau.

0: It's a little after 6 o'clock. Good morning, I'm Reed Howell. It's the 18th of September, it's Friday, and this is Just Another Morning Show. Here we go!
1: Tonight, what height will hit? 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
0: Your morning jams, it's underway. How you doing on this Friday? You are tuned in to 98.9 FM Classic KYMO. Let's get this morning started with a little music from Billy Joel.

0: A little dirty work with Steely Dan on this Friday morning. Hope you've had a good week so far. Yes, here it is, Friday, and it's another day where we talk about heat. It's another day that we're looking at this heat dome, this heat wave extending into the weekend. The heat advisory has now been extended into Sunday. It looks like Monday into Tuesday now is where some change starts to occur, and we should cool off as we get into the early part of next week to near normal temperatures. Right now, we're running and averaging 15 to 20 degrees above normal for afternoon highs. What about rain? Well, we've seen a few on the fringes of the KYMO listening area pop up afternoon thunderstorms. I think we'll see a little bit of that action today, but most, if not all, of the area remains dry. Again, this is kind of going to be on the peripheral, but if one happens to pop up where you are, consider yourself lucky. I think a little better chance occurs Monday into Tuesday with the passage of the front in terms of chances of rain. The forecast this hour are brought to you by Ranky Yellow Gold. The specifics of the forecast are coming up next.
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0: Sunny and hot today, tomorrow, and Sunday. The heat advisory has been extended into all the way through Sunday. Monday is the day that we start to see some change. There could be an isolated shower or storm on the edges of our region today, tomorrow, and Sunday. Better chances for everybody seeing some scattered showers and thunderstorms Monday into Monday night. Tuesday, that Monday front, ahead of it, we're still going to be in the low 90s. Behind it, we're going to drop into the 60s Monday night with a north wind developing. And Tuesday, we're looking for a high of around 80 to 82. That's going to feel great. 70 at the Cape Airport, 72 at Barclay Regional Field over in Paducah. I've got 73 at KYMO.
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0: Robert Palmer on Classic KYMO and your morning jams, A Bad Case of Loving You. Usually a shot of penicillin will take care of that. Hey, you looking for something to do this weekend? You know, there's lots going on, but in New Madrid, it's the Fall Festival, a fun-filled day with food and fun and crafts, things for the entire family. 11 until 3 tomorrow. The Twisted Cat Catfish Tournament is happening. There's a children's fishing tournament, beauty pageants, a car show. It's a good time for all. It's New Madrid's Fall Festival tomorrow from 11 until 3.
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Too much time on my hands. That is Styx here at KYMO. Let's go back to 1987 right now. The Pink Floyd album, A Momentary Lapse of Reason. This song was a staple during their tours of 87 and 89. Here's Pink Floyd on KYMO.

0: Ah, yes, the Pure Prairie League. That one is called Early Morning Riser here at KYMO. I've got your out-the-door forecast coming up next. We've got a check of the river levels in the River Watch on the way as well. So keep it here. It's your Morning Jams, Just Another Morning Show on 98.9 FM Classic, KYMO.
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0: So as you're out the door this morning, it's going to be muggy, of course. It's warm with temperatures starting off in the 70s. We're going to be right back into those upper 90s again today, with some of us touching 100, heat index values 105 or greater. And we're going to hold this forecast with the heat advisory tomorrow and Sunday as well. Monday, we start to talk about change, and let's hope that the forecast holds. We're due for some cooler weather and some rain on top of that. Could there be an isolated pop-up shower or storm in the region today? Yes, along the periphery, if you will, of the KYMO listening area. If you get lucky enough to get under one, you might get some temporary relief. Don't look for it, though. Better chances for some scattered storms Monday into Tuesday. It's 73 right now at KYMO. 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

Huey Lewis in the news on Classic KYMO. It's your morning jams. And it's time here on Just Another Morning Show to check these river levels in the River Watch. We're going to start at Caro at 16.1 on the Ohio gauge there. 40 is flood stage. 15.7 later today. 14.5. 12.8. And then starting to come back a bit by the 22nd, which is Tuesday, up to 13.9. Cape Girardeau now to the Mississippi gauge there at the River City. 10.3, 32 is flood stage. 10 even later today, then back up to 10.6. 14.4 by Tuesday. Hickman, 8.6, 34 is flood stage. And let's see, at Hickman, it'll be down to 8.3, 7.4, 5.7, 5.4, back to 6.3 on Tuesday. New Madrid, 4.8, 34 is flood stage. 4.5 later today, all the way down to 1.5, then back up to 2.2 on the 22nd. That's a look at the river levels in the River Watch. Now let's get back to the music. Moving up towards 7 o'clock, here's Van Halen, and it's the best of both worlds here at KYMO.

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0: 7 o'clock hour now. We are into it on this Friday, the 18th of September. I'm Reed Howell, and this is Just Another Morning Show on KYMO.
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0: We've got a check of your weather and weather chat this hour. We've got great music. We've got American countryside at the bottom of the hour. We've got Friday football fodder coming your way. Right now, though, it's music from Journey.

0: That's The Clash here at KYMO. Coming up, a check of your River Delta weather as you're out the door on this Friday morning. We've also got music from Frampton standing by. Around 7:20 or so, it'll be time for some weather chat, so don't touch that dial. 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
0: That pause in the broadcast was brought to you by yours truly as I was taking a big swig of tea and didn't realize exactly where I was in that commercial because now I have to bring you your River Delta weather. Yeah, it's called live radio and it happens from time to time. It just does. Yeah, I know. All right, so Farm Credit is your weather sponsor here in the 7 o'clock hour. And guess what? Yeah. It's another warm and muggy morning. Temperatures in the 70s. Guess what? Heat advisory in effect today, tomorrow, and Sunday. And we're going to see those highs continuing to top out in the mid and upper 90s to near 100 with heat index values 105 or greater, possible at times during the peak heating of the day. Now, there are changes in the forecast now that we can rather confidently talk about, but we're going to have to wait till the first of next week to really get there. We'll talk more about that in the weather chat with Joe Crane at 7:20. At 7:14, I've got 73 at KYMO.
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0: Oh, she's a beauty. She's one in a million. The Tubes on KYMO. So, saying that it's been hot for the last couple of days kind of seems, I don't know, mundane. Because, I mean, now it's just, this is bordering on the ridiculous. We continue to run 15 to 20 degrees above normal. And it seems like at the beginning of the week, we were talking about a cool down for the weekend. But no, wait, let's extend a heat advisory to Friday. No, let's extend it to Saturday. No, let's extend it to Sunday. Will we make it Monday with a heat advisory? Well, I don't know. Looks like we finally have some solid evidence in the weather forecast of a change. And we're going to talk about it now with meteorologist Joe Crane on the Weather Chat. Good morning, Joe.
1: Hey, good morning, Reed. Good morning, everyone. Yeah, here we are in the mid part of September when typically daytime highs should be around 81 to 82 degrees. And nighttime lows should be around 57 to 58 degrees. But obviously, we're seeing anything but that right now, with temperatures well above normal. However, we do know this for certain. This coming Tuesday evening at 7:05 Central Time, 7:05 p.m. Central Time, Tuesday, September 22nd, will mark the autumnal equinox and the official start of the fall season. And by then, we're going to start to feel, well, not necessarily fall, but at least seasonable temperatures coming our way the mid part of next week. So some relief is on the way, but first we got to continue to swelter through this brutally extended heat wave that continues to just slam us over the head with high heat and temperatures well into the 90s, knocking on 100 degrees door at times the last few days. Dew points in the low to mid 70s driving the heat index values. The feels like temperatures up to around 105 to 109, and we'll continue to have to endure that through Sunday officially with the heat advisory, which comes to an end on Sunday night at sunset. But still on Monday, we're going to have to deal with temperatures in the low 90s. So,
0: yeah, I mean, it's one of those situations to where, you know, will this break down? And I guess the real question is, now that we are seeing some relief in the forecast, you know, it's there, it's tangible now, it looks like it's going to happen. Will this heat come back? That's the big question.
1: Yeah, the extended outlook shows the continuation of the likelihood of above normal temperatures more often than not. But that could mean mid to upper 80s through the end of the month.
0: Right.
1: Or it could even mean 83, 84 degrees, which would be above normal, quote unquote. That's the big question beyond the 7-day forecast is what exactly when temperatures start to rise again? Is it going to be just a few degrees above normal, or are we going to see another spot in the forecast where we pop back into the 90s? That is to be decided. But certainly the likelihood of above normal temperatures more often than not through the end of the month into the start of October is likely. But that's going to be the big question is what does above normal mean? A couple of degrees above normal, which would be, you know, low 80s, maybe mid 80s, which, you know, hey, that's nice. Or does it mean some more 90 degree weather to deal with? Hopefully the former, not the latter, will be the solution to the extended forecast as we move forward.
0: And of course, you know, right now, rain chances. Now, we've seen on the peripheral of our area, you know, especially along the northwestern and northern edges of our region, we've seen some daily, you know, shower and thunderstorm chances. The I-70, I-64 corridor in Illinois. Oh. Today, it may be the Route 13. You know, that there's some talk that it may sink a little further south today and just on the northern edges. But maybe this front that's coming in, at least we've got a little increase in chances for rain for everybody with the passage of the cold front Monday into Tuesday.
1: Right. And it's looking better because it looked like slight chances by Monday afternoon and better chances Monday night. But it looks like we might see some decent chances Monday afternoon, which would help to start to cool us down after getting up into the low 90s again Monday afternoon. So we track it for you day by day. 7-day outlook pretty much much today, tomorrow, and Sunday. A rinse and repeat forecast. Sunny, hot, and humid. 97 the high today. 73 the low tonight. 97 the high tomorrow. 73 the low tomorrow night. 97 Sunday. Yeah, and then add in the humidity with dew points in the low to mid-70s. We'll see heat index values each day, 105 to 109. So play it safe in the heat, as we've told you day after day after day, with that heat advisory in place until sunset at Sunday night at sunset. 73 the low Sunday night. We get back to 93 on Monday with morning sunshine, increasing clouds in the afternoon, and a decent chance of some scattered showers and some rumbles of thunder Monday afternoon. Increasing chances into Monday night, and then maybe some lingering chances into Tuesday morning, with most of the activity tapering off by lunchtime and then gradual clearing for some afternoon sunshine. But get a load of this. After that high of 93 on Monday and a low dropping down to 67, that'll be nice Monday night. We only get up to about 82 to 83 for the high on Tuesday, with some north winds starting to come in, bringing cooler, drier air, so lower humidity as well, down to 61 Tuesday night. Wednesday, mostly sunny, high not even getting to 80, about 79 for the high. So that's more typical weather, and that will be the first full day of fall because, again, the autumnal equinox observed, easy for me to say, at 7.05 p.m. Central Time on Tuesday evening. So first full day of fall on Wednesday, mostly sunny, 79 the high. And Reed, you're going to love this, 59 for the low Wednesday night, and wouldn't be surprised to see it get a little cooler between now and then. And then Thursday, mostly sunny and a high of about 80 to 81 to wind out the 7-day forecast. And then the 8 to 14 day outlook takes us all the way through October the 1st, and it continues to advertise the likelihood of above normal temperatures and below normal precipitation chances coming our way in the extended outlook. So there you go, Reed. And of course, tonight, Friday night football, yep, under the lights around the region. Water breaks, no doubt, will be built into the format for the games tonight, because kickoff temperatures looking about 88 to 89 degrees at kickoff tonight, with dew points in the 70s and a heat index value that feels like temperature of about 94 degrees at kickoff tonight. So players, coaches, fans, and yes, broadcasters, Rob and Reed alike, stay hydrated and stay cool tonight. You're going to need it.
0: Most definitely. Most definitely. Well, it just doesn't matter. It doesn't matter where you are. Even in the shade, it's still going to be hot. So hopefully this will be the last real week of heat that the kids will have to contend with, but we'll wait and see. We'll just wait and see.
1: So 97 today, 73 tonight, 97 tomorrow, 73 Saturday night, 97 on Sunday, with heat index values in excess of 105 to 109. So on that note, Reed, I'll step aside because I know you got some Friday football fodder coming up in the next half hour. 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And just for you, Reed, I will even have a Styx triple play coming up on Sunday.
0: Yes, attaboy.
1: I knew you'd like that. So we will step aside for now and talk to you on Monday morning for a little weather chat here on your Morning Jams, just another morning show from 98.9 Classic KYMO.
0: Thank you, Joe. That is our weather chat here on a Friday. I've got sunshine and 74 right now on the prairie, and it's time for Greenway Equipment to bring you today's American Countryside.
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3: In Elkhorn, Iowa, you'll find the Danish American Museum, a place devoted to the story of Danes who came to this country, mostly in the 19th century. As curator Tova Brandt explains, those who came from Denmark create an interesting and unique story.
7: Young single men have a disproportionate representation, actually, among Danish immigrants. And that has an interesting impact on how Danish culture in America then grows and changes.
3: More Danish men than women in the U.S. means those men are often marrying women not from their home country.
7: So in the home, you already, in the first generation, have a mix of cultural and kind of ethnic heritage, and often whose heritage is going to take precedence in holiday traditions, in cooking traditions, it's the mother.
3: Tova says many traditions were lost rather quickly once the Danes came to the U.S., which perhaps makes the role of this museum extra important.
7: What historians have often noticed is that Danish immigrants, compared to other immigrant groups, assimilated very quickly, partly because they intermarried sooner in larger numbers, partly because there were never millions of them.
3: When looking at where those immigrants settled, there is what has been dubbed a Danish belt across America.
7: There's kind of a line from Racine, Wisconsin, and picking up a little bit of Chicago, but then through central Iowa and on into Nebraska.
3: Danish culture is still alive in the U.S., with many rich traditions to be found in small towns and cities in that belt across America. The story concludes next time as we travel the countryside in Elkhorn, Iowa. I'm Andrew McCrae.

0: fodder time here at KYMO. Rob Barker and myself, we do the games on Shotgun Radio 97.1. And of course, we stream it on ShotgunRadio971.com, the free app and all that. Tonight, we travel down to New Madrid County Central to face the Eagles. So it's East Prairie Eagles, New Madrid County Eagles, and East Prairie coming off a big win, holding off a Donovan team that offensively we stifled until the very last, but an illegal play cost Donovan a last-second win when they threw two forward passes. We were a little, at the end of that one, like, I'm not really sure what the flag's about. You know, it kind of came after the play. You know, maybe somebody said something. Who's it going to go against? You know, will it stand? Well, the kid, when you looked at it, he took about a step, which was about a yard, maybe a yard and a half. And they had a good idea. If he'd have taken a step back and caught that pass from the quarterback out on the flat and then thrown it, all would have been well. But that one got called back. Jay White knocked it down. The Eagles hold on to an 8-7 win. So the Eagles are 1-2. New Madrid County, Rob, is 0-3 to start the season. And it's their homecoming tonight. So you can't tell me that New Madrid's not going to be hungry.
1: Really? We got homecoming tonight.
0: Okay. We got homecoming at New Madrid tonight.
1: All right. We can do that. Yeah. Hey, look. There's so many things going. Number one. Don't forget, they can listen to us and watch us
0: with the boosters
1: on the booster feed.
0: That's correct.
1: They are doing an outstanding job. And actually, that has helped us out a lot because we've got access to instant replay.
0: Well, on the home games, yeah. Yeah, we do. We can sit there and see the four, you know, it's just kind of like having the NFL package. You know, you can see this feed, you can see this view, and they can go back and do things.
1: And they're, man... Emily Dahlback, she's something else. And she showed me some of the plans that they have just around the corner. And these folks are, they're doing some amazing, amazing things in our little community.
0: Serious Eagle fans.
1: Oh,
0: yes. You know, they're doing all that they can to try to enhance the experience and for those that may be out of town, for those that may be in the service, for those that may be, you know, unable to because of illness or whatever, you know, maybe you had a procedure and you're in the hospital or whatever. Well, that's fine. You can either listen to us or you can watch and listen to us. You know, with that booster feed, I mean, they really are. They're stepping up their game.
1: And I've got Dr. Dahlback figured out. I've got this figured out because I've been watching. And it seems like he's never been happier. He's hanging out with us. He's doing these stats. But what I figured out was Emily is going nonstop just through the entire game.
0: You sure. Know,
1: just, and he was normally her, hey, Dave, go do that. And she'd send him off on the errands. Now he gets to sit there with us.
0: Oh, you know, it's true. I haven't thought about that.
1: So He's happy. He's a thinking man.
0: He didn't get that doctor for nothing. That's thinking. Well,
1: yeah,
0: let's not forget Tanner and your son Zach all the other ones that are, you know, that are involved with, you know, the setup and everything that goes on. You know, they just don't show up and turn on a switch. You know, they got to run some cable here and make sure that this is running and do all that other stuff. And, you know, just like we do. You know, in some degree, although, you know, ours has been streamlined down a lot because of technology and thankful for that. But it's going to be hot.
1: Oh, it's going to be hot. You know, normally
0: it's fall. It's going to be just like last week.
1: Fall's when you think, okay, the temperature's going to drop. Now fall is, we're going to fall out. It's hot. But yeah, okay, football. We got to talk football. All right. New Madrid. New Madrid's young. New Madrid's 0-3. New Madrid's dangerous.
0: Well, sure they are.
1: New Madrid is dangerous.
0: Well, you have to look at that 0-3 record, and you have to look at who they've played. Not unlike, I mean, look, our quote-unquote schedule with the East Prairie Eagles is not easy when you look down at the teams, you know, we're facing this year.
1: Right.
0: But New Madrid's no different. I mean, they've got a formidable schedule, just like we do.
1: They do have. They have maybe even a little more formidable than ours.
0: Sure.
1: But they've got a sophomore quarterback.
0: Okay.
1: His last name is Granberry.
0: Okay.
1: And that kid plays like a more like a junior senior.
0: Mm-hmm.
1: Good decisions. They run the spread, and he's got Jatayron Sims. I think I'm getting that right.
0: Okay.
1: Last name. I got the last name.
0: Sims.
1: Freshman.
0: Okay.
1: Hands like butter. And I'm not talking about slippery hands.
0: Right.
1: He's
0: soft.
1: Got hands like butter. And he does some really, really cool things. He's got speed. He knows his routes. And just those two, that sophomore and that freshman, makes this offense pretty doggone dangerous. They've put on those good teams, put up a bunch of points.
0: Mm-hmm.
1: Defensively, they've struggled to kind of maintain, but they're playing people close. They are.
0: And that may be the difference. Although, you know, we are stronger than we've been, and, you know, and we've noticed that we've gotten a little stronger in our secondary the last couple of seasons. You know, that's kind of been a weakness here and there. Now, are we strong? No. Have we really faced a full spread offense yet? Not really. But then again, in some instances, you know, the other teams really didn't have to go to the spread.
1: No, the first
0: we've
1: two games.
0: We've seen some sets.
1: Right. The first two games, they really didn't have to pass. They were grinding it out, and they were scoring.
0: No, well,
1: if you don't have to pass, you don't.
0: Yeah, that's exactly right.
1: Last week, Donovan, I think, really showed kind of some of those chinks in that armor, in that they did throw the ball more. And I'll tell you, there were passes that were not caught, and it wasn't because of the excellent coverage that
0: right.
1: we had on the receiver. It was because, you know, the quarterback
0: just
1: turning, just
0: yeah.
1: throwing it, you know.
0: Right.
1: High and outside and low.
0: Which is obviously something that Coach Penrod and the crew probably have worked
1: on when they looked at
0: that film.
1: Because if but not for the penalty,
0: mm-hmm.
1: we don't win that game.
0: No, we don't.
1: And
0: it was a trick play too, but I mean, he was wide
1: open.
0: Well,
1: but think about the play that they scored on.
0: Mm-hmm.
1: Wide open. Nobody.
0: Oh, yeah, the one that got called back, yeah.
1: Yeah,
0: yeah. But like I said, technically kind of a trick play.
1: But how did they get down there?
0: Yeah.
1: Wide open.
0: Wide open.
1: I mean, I'm talking about where you and I could have caught the football. Now, it's not.
0: We couldn't have run after the catch, but we could have caught the
1: football. It would be hook and ladder, man. it's hook and ladder because I go 10 yards and I'm pitching it to somebody.
0: Yeah.
1: I'm going to the other sideline just to get a breath.
0: I hear you there.
1: No, man. So it's not because our kids are being neglected. On pass defense. It's not. Our kids are so focused, and our kids are so young. And it's kind of like that kitten in the yard with the leaves blowing in the fall.
0: Sure.
1: And it sees movement and boom, it goes. It's, mm-hmm. it's instinctive. Mm-hmm. It's instinctive for these kids, like on a, on this run pass options that they're doing. They see that. And just instinctively, they react, right? And so they're all playing downhill, which I absolutely love.
0: Sure, but I guess it's the difference between man coverage and zone coverage. Because zone coverage, you know, the guy gets in your zone and you take him. But if you're distracted, like you said, the kid leaves.
1: It's not going to matter.
0: Yeah.
1: It's not going to matter because if you're playing man to man, and you're. You've got what you want as a buffer zone, mm-hmm. right? And so you're backpedaling, you're taking one, two steps, but then you perceive that run.
0: Right.
1: It's instinctive and it goes. Young kids are supposed to be doing that's how that mind is wired. But mm-hmm. as they age, and when I say age, and you've said it, there's a big difference between a freshman and a senior.
0: Oh,
1: or
0: huge.
1: A sophomore
0: huge.
1: And a senior.
0: Huge.
1: And so as they age and as they experience these different stimuli that are going on a football field, then that brain starts to catch up some, and they're a little less more instinctive and a little more intuitive,
0: mm-hmm.
1: right? They're not going to bite on that fake. They're going to, they know to take that 1 second, see,
0: sure.
1: okay, oh, and then you're still in your stride. So they're, I mean, they're, it's, yeah, It's just what it is. Well, of course, and they're working on it.
0: East Prairie, I mean, defensively, you kept a team that many thought would score 25 to 30, 30 to 35 points on us last week. You did not let the offense score. Officially, the offense did not score.
1: That's true.
0: It was a defensive play that put their 7 on the board. The difference was a 2-point conversion. We finally, the emergence of El Toro, Branham, playing, for lack of a better term, a straight fullback.
1: Yes.
0: Just give me the ball and let's go play rugby and let's get in a scrum. And he made it into the end zone. Then he made the 2-point conversion. I anticipate we may see him carry the ball a couple of times tonight, depending on the situation.
1: But I think that our kids, particularly the offensive line, showed some stuff last week that Coach Penrod was thinking, they're starting to get in this groove.
0: Mm-hmm.
1: And we started to see a little more of that positive mo.
0: Yes.
1: We started to see a little bit of that push, mm-hmm, that we would need.
0: And we were getting first downs.
1: We were getting first downs.
0: You know, we were seeing,
1: And defensively, look at what Donovan scored in their first games.
0: Mm-hmm.
1: They put up some points.
0: They did.
1: They put up some points against some decent teams. And we held them 6 points.
0: Yeah, we held them to a touchdown and a point after. So, I mean, 8-7, big boost.
1: Yeah, that's right.
0: Big boost for the kids last week with East Prairie. But again, they're going to be tested this week. Do not look at that New Madrid County record at 0-3.
1: No, because they're big up front.
0: This is going to be another fight. It's East Prairie, East Prairie is competitive. East Prairie is going to be in there. East Prairie can pull out the win tonight. Don't think that, folks, because they can. And if New Madrid overlooks East Prairie, they will be disappointed at homecoming tonight.
1: Here's what I'm thinking, because I have been so impressed with the physicality for 4 quarters of these kids, their tenacity, and their ability to go out in these hot temperatures and put 4 quarters in. And I'm not talking about like sauntering for 4 quarters.
0: No, they're every play.
1: They are humping it. And nothing against New Madrid whatsoever.
0: Mm-hmm.
1: I mean, it's just hard to tell. On video, it's hard to really pick up what's truly going on. But man, you gotta be a pretty special team to be able to do that. And I don't know that there's many teams when it just comes to straight physicality, right?
0: Being conditioned to the heat,
1: in the conditioning. Yeah. I don't know that there's many teams in Southeast Missouri that is as conditioned as our kids are.
0: And we don't see very many, at least to this point, we haven't seen very many, popping out with, the cramps and the heat problems.
1: No,
0: we've seen it every game on the other side. Well, it's tonight. It's going to be on Shotgun Radio 97.1. Now, here's some of the other games of note tonight. Mm-hmm. This will be a good one.
1: Yep.
0: Portageville Hayti.
1: Yeah. Now Portageville got a couple of votes, three votes this week on getting into some of those higher rankings statewide.
0: Mm-hmm, mm-hmm, mm-hmm.
1: Portageville is showing some stuff. Hayti is tough.
0: They're 2-1, but still Hayti's tough.
1: Hayti is
0: Caruthersville 2-1, Malden 1-2. Caruthersville will be at Malden. Now here's an interesting one.
1: And that's a big rivalry there.
0: Oh,
1: that'll
0: absolutely. Kelly Kennett.
1: Yeah. Now, Kelly Kennett, of course, we've been singing Kelly. I've been singing Kelly for some time now. Kelly, man, Kelly, New Madrid in a year or two, kind of scares me. Kelly has continued to scare me.
0: Yeah, they're getting
1: but
0: better.
1: But then Kennett has now lit the fire.
0: And it's Kennett's homecoming.
1: Oh, that'll be a rumble in the jungle, man. That's going to be a good one.
0: Surprising here that Scott City Chaffee is 0-3. They're going to be at Charleston 1-2 on the season. Interesting game. I think the edge probably goes to Charleston in that one. Anything can happen. Valley Catholic, Fredericktown could be a good game. Fredericktown's kind of good this year.
1: Fredericktown's a little bit better. Farmington is up in those rankings.
0: Yeah, Farmington's there too. I'm trying to look and see if I've got Farmington listed as to who they're playing tonight. I don't think I've got it on this particular list.
1: We can't miss Jackson. Jackson is ranked numero uno.
0: They see St. Mary's Southside, who is 2-1 on the year. Yeah. Sykeston, Cape Central. And they're going to be, Sykeston will be at Cape Central. Cape Central's 1-2, Sykeston 2-1.
1: You know, Dexter took Sykeston to double overtime. Sykeston pulled it out. They won it. Obviously, you know, Dexter's trying. They're not exactly where we thought they would be.
0: No, they're 0-3. The they see Donovan tonight.
1: Yeah, that's, you know, that, you know, Cape Central is one of those emerging as well. Coach Gibby is got those kids together. He's tweaking that team, and it's coming on.
0: It'll be fun.
1: That'll be an interesting. So, here's another interesting.
0: Yeah.
1: Dexter sees Cape Central as their last game of the season this year.
0: And Jamerson coached under Gibbs for a season or two before he went to Dexter, right? Didn't he go to Cape Central? Chad Jamerson?
1: Man.
0: I think he did for a season or two.
1: I've died since then. I can't remember.
0: Literally. Figuratively and literally. Well, tonight it's East Prairie on Shotgun Radio 97.1. You know, the kids are going to be called upon again. We're going to be talking about, you know, our boys. He did. I just got confirmation. Yeah, he went to Cape Central for a little bit before Dexter, so he was under Gibby. We're going to be calling, you know, Manning, and we're going to be saying McCutcheon, and we're going to be saying, you know, other names throughout the night for the Eagles. And again, you know, Gunnar Allen and the crew that's been up front, you know, your center, you know, anchor in the line.
1: Carlisle,
0: you know, stepping in there. There's a lot of young kids with some of the older guys, you know, stepping in there as well. Jay White came up big at the end of the game the other night, you know.
1: I cannot say enough about that kid.
0: I know.
1: I cannot. Matter of fact, when he came at the end when we had kind of that miffed coverage again, and the kid was wide open, quarterback throws the ball long, kid just kind of stands there, catches it, and turns.
0: Mm-hmm.
1: It was Jay White that came from the opposite side of the field and came across the field, downfield, caught up with that kid,
0: kept him
1: from getting into the end zone.
0: That's
1: grabbed
0: right.
1: onto him, was able to hold on until the troops got in to help him out. And that's in the fourth quarter, and that kid had been playing. I mean, you know, he was out on the field the entire game. Man, I cannot say enough. And then it was Jay White that knocked the ball down when they got the second shot at the end zone at the very end of the game.
0: Yeah, he knocked it away.
1: You said that earlier.
0: You talk about, you know, these kids that are stepping up, our young quarterback, you know, that is learning. You know, it's baptism by fire, basically.
1: Oh, yeah.
0: Young kid. I mean, all these other ones that are out there. And we're going to be talking about them. We're going to be calling it tonight. The Eagles, they've got some work cut out for them. But I think this is going to be a game that, again, you know, New Madrid, I know it's your homecoming. You're going to be pumped up and ready to go. But if you overlook this East Prairie team, you're going to be disappointed tonight. You know, look, we're Eagle fans first, and I'm going to call it like I see it. And then this one, I'm not saying the Eagles are going to win. I'm not pulling a Joe Namath. Well, you know what? Here is the truth.
1: The Eagles
0: will win tonight. It's just a matter of which one.
1: Right.
0: There you go. All right. Rob Barker, thank you. We'll see you tonight. Wear cool and airy clothing because it'll be warm in that press box.
1: Yes.
0: Yeah. All right. That's Friday Football Fodder. 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We're coming up on 8 o'clock. It's 74 muggy degrees at KYMO.
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0: Texas.
1: All right, here we go. It's 8 o'clock on a Friday morning. Actually, it's about 3 minutes after. I'm Reed Howell. This is Just Another Morning Show on KYMO.
0: Tonight, what heights we'll hit.
1: Coming up this hour, we've got some Conservation Corner coming your way. McFeeder's Beat later on. Today's Arnold Almanac, a check of your River Delta weather, and some great music thrown in there as well, like this one. To start the hour, it's Steely Dan and Reeling in the Years on Classic KYMO.

0: Lay down, Sally. That is Eric Clapton here at KYMO. Guess what? It's going to be hot today. Guess what? It's going to be hot tomorrow. And you know what? It's going to be hot on Sunday, too. Yeah, heat advisory has now been extended through Sunday. Daily highs are going to be in the 95 to 100 degree range. Today, tomorrow, and Sunday, we may start to see a change. Monday, still think we're going to see 90 or better on Monday, but by Tuesday, you're really going to feel the change, and we're going to see a front the way it looks now come through with a chance of some thunderstorms. I can't rule out an isolated storm or two today, especially in the northern fringes of our area, but don't look for it. Just look for the heat and humidity to continue with heat index values 105 to 110 every afternoon. Bumping up to 76 now at KYMO. 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
3: 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But it was hemorrhaging money, and just over a week later, William S. Paley, 26, buys the chain and shortens the name to CBS. Under Paley's control, he tripled CBS's revenue in his first 3 months, and hiring the likes of Paul Whiteman and Jack Benny. 1963, Gene Autry and Louis Lurie signed documents giving control of San Francisco's 500-room Mark Hopkins Hotel to the Gene Autry Hotel Company, an arrangement lasting 4 years. 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
8: Jay Arnold. 1976.
3: When I talk music. Censored form by Robert Parisi and Wild Cherry. Number 1, September 18, 1976. And look for the Arnold Almanac on Facebook.
0: KYMO. Okay, it's Friday. You know what that means? It means Conservation Corner time. And today, yeah, I mean, we can touch real quick on, you know, things that you may or may not want to do in this heat that are hunting oriented. But we're going to talk about volunteerism, if you will, as well. All right, let's get to it. We've got the Mississippi County agent, Dalton DeHart, here this morning, and he's brought along a special guest, if you will. Good morning, Dalton.
9: Good morning. How are you?
0: I'm doing well. So let's talk about, real quick, dove season's in.
9: Mm-hmm.
0: Okay. Teal season's in for what it is. Mm-hmm. You know, not a lot of weather to make booze, you know, birds move. It's pretty hot. And if you wanted to brave it, I guess you could go out and do some archery hunting, but probably not a lot of people doing that either.
8: No, they're, I mean, Mississippi County hasn't even had a, you know, deer checked as of, you know, yesterday morning.
0: It's too hot.
8: It's too hot, you know. Deer, I mean, deer are trying to stay inside too as much as they can. So,
0: well, there's that, but I mean, you know, if you put something down, mm-hmm. I mean, look, if I were dove hunting right now, I would have a cooler pretty close by, or right. know that I'm not going to be out here, you know, a long extended period of time, mm-hmm. so that I could get my birds on ice.
8: Yeah,
0: and that, you know, I guess for waterfowl too, you know.

0: volunteer guys. He's in the volunteer protection program, something that I did, but it's a very good program to get into if you're wanting to be a conservation agent or just kind of see the day-to-day life with, you know, what they do and just be able to ride along with them. So I'll give the floor to him if he wants to introduce himself and talk about the program here.
1: So Dante, what's your last name?
2: Catenary.
1: Catenary.
2: Yep.
1: Is that Italian?
2: A little bit Italian.
1: A little bit. Just, so where are you from originally?
2: I'm from Franklin County, Missouri, up about an hour west of St. Louis.
1: Okay. Yep. Okay. I used to live up in the Rocheport, Boonville area. Mm-hmm. Did some hunting on the Missouri River back in the day. You're kind of in between.
2: Yeah.
1: So what brings you to this part of the world? Are you a student currently?
2: Yeah, I'm currently enrolled at Southeast Missouri State in the wildlife conservation program they have over there.
1: Okay, so they've got a wildlife conservation. Yep. I did not know that for some reason.
0: Really?
1: Interesting.
2: I think that's where Dalton
0: was. That's the same one you went through. That's what I majored into, too.
1: All right, so you entered into that. You a junior, senior?
2: I'm a senior this year, looking to graduate in May.
1: Okay. Yep. Are you going to graduate in May?
2: Cross my fingers.
1: Look, you know, the kid goes, well, I'm looking to graduate in May. Oh, really? So how's it going? Well, I'm a ninth-year senior. No, so you got into this program. Did you find out about it because of what that program at SEMO has? And, you know, was it something that you looked into? How'd you come about being a part of this volunteer program?
2: It's actually kind of a funny story. I actually ended up, long story short, I had to end up calling a conservation agent down here, and he ended up just talking, having conversations. He introduced me to the program, and then 2 days later, I was a protection volunteer. Like, it's a pretty quick process, really. It doesn't take too much time, and it's pretty easy to do.
1: So what does it entail? So if there's a kid right now and maybe they're thinking about going into the conservation program at SEMO and the volunteer program, what do you do?
2: So first of all, you don't have to be a student to be in the program.
1: Okay.
2: Anybody can be in the program. And it's pretty simple. There's some objectives and goals that are required, and there's some objectives and goals that are not required. They're just preferred. Some of the required ones are like you have to work 98 hours a year on average.
1: Mm-hmm.
2: I volunteer 98 hours a year, and that can be ride alongs. So you can attend meetings and trainings and all sorts of cool stuff, and it's all interesting. And then at the end of every month you have to write a report, and that's like the other requirement.
1: So this is kind of a step. So today you're riding along with Dalton,
2: right?
1: Kind of a slow day, I would imagine.
0: Yeah, a little bit.
1: Yeah. Well, and the heat and everything else going on. But riding along, I mean, you get a kind of a firsthand view of what, in this case, the agent's doing.
2: Right.
1: What do you want to do upon graduation? What is your ultimate goal with all this?
2: I mean, I would love to be a conservation agent, but it doesn't happen immediately. You know, it's probably going to be a good year and a half before I'm even eligible for the class that opens up, because you have to attend the academy
1: to be
2: a conservation agent, and they're not open all the time. But I just, I like being outside. It's just another thing to do, to get outside and see how, you know, works.
1: So you're going to be looking at, you know, getting hired on with somebody. Well, I mentioned a little bit ago, like the Forbes Biological Station or something. Like, you'll be looking for a job at least until you can enter academy.
2: Right.
1: And hopefully maybe something will open up in the Department of Conservation or maybe DNR or somebody.
2: And that's the reason I took the wildlife conservation major route, because you can also do like criminal justice and still get into be a conservation agent.
1: But sure.
2: I'm leaning towards like the conservation side of thing and the wildlife. I love it. I love everything outdoors. So if you're an outdoor lover too, the volunteer protection program is a great way to get outside.
1: I don't talk about this a whole lot because it's just one of those things that, you know, whatever. But I actually have a wildlife management degree.
2: Oh, really?
1: I did a lot of work with Dr. Rohr and others, you know, with Delta Waterfowl and different things. Internships, you know, here and there in Texas and others. I used to guide, you know, waterfowl. Waterfowl was my one, that was my main. But, I mean, deer management, you know, and I could almost go back and forth in the Walter Rosine books on, you know, quail management and different things. But, you know, it's always fascinated me. I like to look at things. And I'll tell you this, you know, for the most part, I mean, you can always find, you know, well, they could have done this a little better. The Missouri Department of Conservation is one of the best in the nation, period. Now, I'm not knocking, don't get all uptight over there in Kentucky or Illinois or whatever, but it's just a fact, you know, overall. And a lot of it has to do because of that, you know, 1/8 of 1 cent or whatever it is, the sales tax.

0: Missouri voters keep approving that allows you guys, you know, to keep, you know, doing what you can when you can. You know, I do know that there are budget cuts here and this and that and all that. That's for another time and another topic. But it's good to see guys like yourself, you know, a young man that's, you're trying to carry on the tradition of conservation. I'm assuming you know who Aldo Leopold is.
1: Yeah. Okay. I'm familiar.
0: Figured. I was going to hope that the conservation, you know, if not, I need to talk to your professor, George Bird Grinnell and people like that. But, you know, what they were talking about in the 20s and 30s and 40s are still very viable today. And, I mean, look in this state, Belrose and others, you know, the wood duck population. If it wasn't for people like him, we wouldn't have wood ducks right now.
1: Right, yeah.
0: I mean, it's a... So you did this program too, you said, Dalton. Mm-hmm.
1: Yeah, that's correct. I went CMO and did the same program. And honestly, doing the volunteer program made me want the job even more just because you get that hands-on experience that you don't get to see from the other side. So
0: is it something that like I could sign up for?
1: I mean, yeah, it's really? You know, any age can really sign up to do this program.
0: That's interesting.
1: Yeah, you just got to meet, you know, the objectives and the narrative at the end of the month. And
0: that's interesting.
1: Yep.
0: Because I could, I mean, why not?
1: Yeah.
0: You know, go down and help with, a bird banding operation, you know, if it comes around, because I've got experience with that, believe me.
1: Yeah.
0: Or, you know, or help out at a draw.
1: Yeah.
0: You know, getting guys around, you know, just helping out a couple hours in the morning, because by the time it's over, I can go get in my car and go down and do my own duck hunting on my private spot or whatever.
1: Mm-hmm.
0: Yeah, that's interesting. So any age, but again, if you're a young person, and I encourage, you know, moms, dads, boys, girls, whatever, you know, the conservation department, I believe I recognize faces, you know, when you're social media and you get to know, and I'm getting to know more and more of the conservation people, even aside from the law enforcement side. You know, Lacey Prusinski was here, you know, just a couple weeks ago. Mackenzie Williams has been in, Jennifer Bankin with the forestry parts, you know, all these different, you know, but, there's a lot of ladies out there. Ladies, don't overlook the fact, you know, that conservation program. I'm sure there's girls in it with you.
2: I'd say it's probably mostly female.
0: Really?
2: Yeah.
0: That's interesting. Mm-hmm. Mostly. Well, so again, the ladies are showing up, you know, and I'm not saying that to be sexist. I just didn't realize that that many ladies were taking a part in the conservation. Are any of them interested in the law enforcement?
2: Yeah. I mean, even this last academy, we had, what, three?
1: Three out of this last class.
0: And we've got, you know, I mean, the female age is nothing new. But I like to see that. I mean, I really do. And I encourage that because, you know, ladies getting more involved in the outdoors. And I think we're seeing more ladies involved in the outdoors than we ever have in the past. And it helps when you see people like Hannah Barron and these others that are out there, you know, and doing the thing.
1: Mm-hmm.
0: You know, some of them are just fake. You know, they show up and they take a pretty picture, you know, well, let's do this and let me get my hair right, you know, and here I am. She gets right out there and she ain't afraid to have catfish slime in her hair and, you know, everything else. And I think it's okay for women to see that. But the volunteer program, that is, I'm glad we talked about that today.
1: Yeah, and it's a good topic to bring it up because, I mean, when I got introduced to the volunteer program through an agent as well, Travis Phillips and Andrew Mothershead. So, I mean, at the time, I didn't know, you know, anything about the volunteer program. And I don't think a lot of people do until it's maybe too late or maybe they, you know.
0: Now, can you sign up at any time?
1: Yeah, at any time. Once you're 18, so that's the only, you know, the main part. And obviously, you just got to, you know, be active and not, you know, fall off the face of the earth when you join the program. You know, you got to at least ride with an agent once a month, you know, get some of those hours in. But that was kind of the main thing is just getting that hands-on experience that you wouldn't get, you know.
0: But you said 98 hours in a year?
2: Yeah.
0: It's folks, like that's not a lot.
2: 8 hours a month.
0: Yeah. I mean, that's just, I mean, I blow 8 hours just sitting on the couch watching, you know, reruns of Gunsmoke. I mean, seriously. Yeah. You know, when you could go out and I don't know, you know, volunteerism is one thing, but, you know, if you're looking at it, you know, because you never know.
1: Mm-hmm.
0: Maybe it turns into, for somebody my age, you know, like a part-time position. Hey, you know what? You've got some knowledge here. Would you be available, you know, to maybe show up here and talk about, you know, bird identification or something like that? Well, sure, I can do that.
1: And it's a very good stepping stone, too. I mean, like Dante himself, he joined the program and then was able to get his foot in the door and meet new people and then land a job at Duck Creek because he met quite a bit of the guys and, you know, got to know them pretty well and they liked him. So, It's a good stepping stone for a lot of people if they're not only wanting to maybe be a game warden or a conservation agent or do anything in protection, but maybe go, hey, you know, I like the way MDC is. I like the way the people work or, you know, how they function, and I'd like to join that team. So
0: Dante, did you have, because, I mean, look, when you start working for the conservation department, you better know how to run a tractor. You better know about, you know, water control structures. You better know about, you know, certain plants and things, you know, that you can or can't do, you know, snakes and all that other stuff. Did you have any of that background growing up?
2: I was very fortunate to have family that was very deeply involved with conservation. And so, yeah, I did have a little bit of a background in that, but there's nothing that we really can't teach you if you're really new to it. If you're, you know, you're from the city and you don't know, you don't have any background at all. I wouldn't be afraid to take us, you know,
0: you hunt fish.
2: Yeah, I do.
0: Okay.
2: Just about everything.
0: I was going to ask, you know, cause sometimes she goes like, I'm a deer hunter.
2: Yeah.
0: Duck hunted, but you know, I'm a duck hunter. I don't mess with that. So you're a little, yeah. It's good.
2: I like to dabble,
0: you know, and it keeps, and you may settle on something and let, you know, let go of the others. And it's again, fascinating program. And it's good to know, you know, there was a time now when I lived in Texas that I did do some programs where I'd partnered up, you know, they asked me with the Texas Parks and Wildlife and we did some duck calling, you know, mainly for young kids. It was akin to our hunter education mm-hmm. program. But, you know, they had a whole display of like duck wings and different things. And then I went through the different calls that they would hear, you know, from different ducks. It's amazing how many people don't realize, you know, all ducks don't quack. Some grunt, some whistle, some, you know, do whatever else. But I always found that fascinating. And, you know, and I've said this to you before, Dalton, I'd love to see a waterfowl identification course be almost mandatory for the younger kids.
1: Yeah.
0: Because it would eliminate, because look, you know, there's a lot of during teal season mm-hmm. all across the country of shoot first, worry about it later.
1: Yeah.
0: And it's really not that difficult.
1: And what's kind of bad about it, and I'm not trying here to bash anybody, but it kind of comes down to like a mentorship. A lot of kids want to get out. They want to hunt. They want to sure. do stuff. And they kind of go together and there's no real adult with them or no one like that that's really true. Knows what's going on. But it's good to see kids go out and attempt to do
0: teal season. Hey, if that's my mom, I'm not here. but you're exactly right. Yeah. You know, these are programs. And I mean, there's only so much in a hunter education course right. that can be taught.
1: Because it's kind of deer based. It's not really quite.
0: Exactly. You know, it's not about that. But, I just think that in some instances mm-hmm. that would help a lot because you've already seen it and you've seen it over the years. You know, people mistake a hen gadwall, you know, for something that it's not, a hen mallard for right. something that it's not,
1: yeah.
0: you know, and there's a big difference between shooting six hen gadwalls and six hen pintails. Mm-hmm. Big difference.
1: Because
0: there's one you can and one you can't do yeah. like that.
1: And you typically see that with kind of the younger kids because a lot of times they're eager to get out there and hunt and want to do it, but sometimes they don't do the right thing or know the right species.
0: You know, just out the other day, teal hunting, shovelers.
1: Mm-hmm.
0: Most people, you know, if they look at that wing patch, they're going to get fooled.
1: Yeah.
0: Because it's very similar. They're cousins to
1: mm-hmm.
0: The blue wing teal, but there's a big difference. Big orange feet, you know, all the nine. And, you know, we had them right there. Okay. Shovelers, boom. A lot of young wood ducks around. I did see a flock of pintail the other day. I've seen some local mallards around, you know, they're starting to get out and about a little bit more, you know, early season, you know.
1: Mm-hmm.
0: But you need to know. I mean, if you're going to teal hunt, unfortunately, ignorance is not bliss.
1: Yeah.
0: Don't shoot a grebe.
1: Yep. Don't do that. If it takes you that extra 5 seconds to wait, then, you know, just wait that extra 5 seconds if you can't ID it.
0: If you can't ID it, you know, just go from there. But volunteer program. So what did it, do you just call up to the regional office?
1: I would say probably the best thing you do is just probably get with your local agent. Just call your local conservation agent and they can get you the steps you need to get in contact with the volunteer protection coordinator for each region. So ours is Clarissa. So she's came in here quite a bit.
0: Yeah.
1: So she's
0: over in Butler County.
1: Yep. So she's pretty good to work with. And
0: she's a great lady.
1: Yep. And she's really good with the program and the kids doing or any ages doing it. So
0: real quick, I'm going to ask you, Dante, one last question here before we wrap up. What's the most interesting thing you think you've learned so far being a part of the volunteer program?
2: Man, I'd have to say just going to the meetings where we get like briefed on like wildlife law changes You know, like if there's something changes, like you guys, like, I mean, the average hunter can just see it on like the magazine, you know, and be like, okay, well, you know, this changed. But then getting to hear the biologists actually, you know, explain it to us and talk about it is kind of cool to sit and see like the behind the scenes of why something changed. I'd have to say that's pretty interesting for me.
0: I would say that it would be as well. Yeah. Very much so. Dante, we appreciate you.
2: Yeah, thanks for having me on, Reed.
0: And congrats on doing what you do, and I wish you success in the future. Yeah. Dalton, you stay safe out there.
1: Hey, I will. I appreciate it.
0: We'll see you around. That is Dalton DeHart. And Dante, we were talking about the volunteer program with the Missouri Department of Conservation. If you are interested, get in touch with your local agent here in Missouri. 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
0: A great conversation on Conservation Corner today, the volunteer program. Check it out. All right, now we move along, and another great conversation is to be had here on Just Another Morning Show, and it involves Steve McFeeters and McFeeters Beat, brought to you by Pro Pest Professional Pest Service on this Friday. Good morning, Steve.
5: Good morning, Reed. Just as we come on, I get yet another spam call from these people wanting to know if I qualify for this hidden thing that Social Security has. And occasionally I'll get on with them and I'll, you know, it's an automated, hi, my name is Joy. And I'll go, hey, Joy, what's going on? And then she'll say, are you between the ages of 40 and 80? And then I'll say, I'm 112. There's a long...
0: Nice.
5: You know, I know it's automated. It's stupid. But, you know, I guess it's a little fun for me sometimes. Except when that 30th call of the day comes in. Then I get a little miffed.
0: Yeah, I get them regularly. Here lately, I've been getting texts. You know, how do you feel about this? Or, you know, why haven't you... The best one lately was about some sort of voter. You need to click this link for your voter or whatever. And it's a catfish. They're looking, you know, to scam you to get information. And I sent back, hey, congratulations. This has now been turned over to, you know, the DOJ and the whatnot. You might want to, you know, delete this number. And, of course, anytime I do that after I send it, I wait a little bit, and then I end up going back and blocking the numbers and reporting them as spam or whatever. Sure.
5: Your whole day doing that.
0: Well, you could. I mean, you know, and it's, your tax debt relief. I don't have any tax debt. You know, if I did, the IRS would send me a letter. They wouldn't be calling me like you are, you know. And again, they're looking for information. And so if you're seeing these things out there, you know, they have gotten better. At least a lot of times these numbers will pop up and it says spam alert or whatever. Yeah, but a lot of times, you know, those numbers, they can mask them for a little bit. And you need to be careful because just like, you know, we talk about sometimes here on the beat, especially when Jensen's with us, about, you know, misinformation that gets out there, you know, oh, Donald Trump said this. No, he didn't. You know, Barack Obama said this. No, he didn't. You know, gas prices are going to be $27 a gallon by the end of the year. No, it's not. They might be $5 a gallon here soon. But, you know, the bottom line is these spam calls, these people are out to do you harm. Please be mindful of them.
5: And that's a public service announcement.
0: You bet it is.
5: From KYMO. I like, occasionally I'll let them get to the live person, and it's something like this. Mr. McPetters, and I'll go, who's that? And they'll say, are you Mr. McPetters? And I go, no, are you? So anyway, I have my phone, and I get on down the road with it. But it is annoying, just like this 100-plus degree weather that you and Joe talked about, and you know, we just got to deal with that too. It's and then you pull up to the gas pump, and what for? I haven't filled up since about Monday, so I'm in for a shock, right?
0: When you go to the gas station, it was. Now I bought it out at the truck stops at the East Prairie Matthews exit the other day. Oh, it was $3.89. I have seen it at $4.19, $4.29. Diesel is ridiculous right now. And, you know, depending on, and again, here we go with, you know, depending on the narrative and whatever, you know, one side says, oh, it's, you know, here it's catastrophic. The other side is saying, we're getting gas out. You know, we're doing these things. What is the big deal? I think the answer lies somewhere in the middle, but the bottom line is right now we're taking it on the chin, and it's going to have political ramifications if it doesn't settle itself out and soon, because these elections are coming. And I said it the other day, my dad taught it to me. Most Americans, a lot of times, if they're sitting on the fence, are going to vote with their pocketbook. And right now the pocketbook's looking a little slim, especially with these gas prices.
5: Well, here's the deal, Reed. If I did a little research on that, nice segue. But if you look at, you can look at polls, but if you look at studies, the Urban Institute of America, on that affordability, they have affordability tracker. And they conclude that 49% of U.S. families cannot afford the true cost of living, with essential goods and services rising faster than earnings. They're rising faster than what you make since 2017.
0: Mm-hmm.
5: This has been going on a long time. Take the Iran war aside. If it were to end, the Mideast calmed down, oil prices would drop, things would get a lot better, but that hasn't happened. So what you got is, here's what they're reporting, housing. Okay, home prices are up as much as 80% and cost 50 to 80% since 2017. Healthcare. Okay, the marketplace plans have risen about 75% in less than 10 years. Childcare. Those costs have surged. Energy and transport. Electricity bills have gone up $40 or more on average. Gas prices, you know, they've gone up a lot. And then not when you dig down into your deep, you know, bills I got to pay, my car insurance, my homeowner's insurance, just about everything else has gone up, you know, by 50% in 10 years. The true number, Gallup's number, shows 31% high living costs as their top financial problem. So, you know, you do have a problem. It is a problem, and people are looking for answers, and they don't. There doesn't appear to be any. Trump says not till after midterms that that's what Iran is doing. And then you talk to both sides of the aisle, and they're just fighting with each other, but no one seems to have solutions. And it's very frustrating for people on a Friday payday.
0: Yeah, it is. I mean, and again, you can call it a red problem, a blue problem, because, you know, the bottom line is they're going to point fingers, you know, politically. And pointing fingers is fine, but there are no solutions. You know, the only solution is, well, I hate you and you hate me, and, well, it's his fault, or it's your fault, or it's her fault, or it's because of this. That's all fine and dandy. But, you know, the task at hand is we've got, you know, career politicians in positions of power who do not solve problems like they were elected to do. They're too busy playing politics. They're too busy playing identity politics. They're too busy, you know, doing whatever they can because they don't like a certain person, you know, to make sure that, you know, whatever it is, they can destroy that person. Instead of, you know, sitting down across the table from one another and saying, okay, all things aside, our constituents are hurting. What can we do to make it better? What can we do to stop fraud in our, you know, taxpayer monies that are going to these programs? What can we do, you know, if we're wasting billions of dollars on this, if we got those billions of dollars back, could we not put that to a program to improve our roads, to build bridges, or whatever else? And we just don't seem to be able to do that anymore.
5: Yeah, and by the capitalist nature, look at the stock market, what it's done in the last 10 years. It's gone up exponentially. And look at, I was looking at the oil companies. They've doubled their profits from last year to this year. But it's kind of hard to expect them not to take in those profits for their shareholders. That's what their shareholders expect, is to get a return, the highest return possible.
0: Oh, yeah.
5: So when you take all the markets, they're way, way up, along with the cost of living. Somewhere in between, not socialism, but somewhere in between, there ought to be a way for a council of people to look at the country and say, you know, it needs some help. Let's figure out a way to do it, but no one can get along. And then the Federal Reserve says, okay, it's inflationary, so we're going to raise interest rate a quarter point. We may raise it a couple more times the end of this year or going into next year. And all that does is make the cost of borrowing money, the credit cards, 30-year mortgages right now are going to be closer to 7%. They've gotten down at one time to close to 6. And then if you get into building a house, then you can find somebody to build it for less than $200 a square foot. Good luck. But, you know, they're just mounting up on top of each other, and there are some solutions, but it takes people a lot smarter than me that aren't, you know, yelling and cussing at each other all the time.
0: That's the truth. Well, I mean, and now, shrouded in all of this, I mean, because we're kind of on the negative side, there are good things happening. You know, we've got all sorts of things going on around the region here now through the end of the month and into October.
5: Sure.
0: You know, we've got the SEMO District Fair right now. Tomorrow in New Madrid, I was talking about it earlier. It's homecoming tonight. They had a homecoming parade, I think, last night in New Madrid. But the New Madrid Fall Festival is this weekend, 11 until 3, right there in the middle of New Madrid. Fun and food and crafts and the Twisted Cat Catfish Tournament and more. That's all happening tomorrow. So there's good Americana things out there to kind of take your mind off of the world goings on, if you will.
5: Not a better view on the river anywhere I know.
0: That's true.
5: Than New Madrid. I like the view at the river there at Scott City in Thebes, where the train trestle goes across the tracks. River is much more narrow there, and you go from your basic rock bottom into the sand as you get closer to the confluence. But, you know, New Madrid's got the best view anywhere. You know, I always thought I had this crazy idea of that island that sits right off of downtown New Madrid to go in and trim that up and turn it into a park and shuttle people back and forth. And that's a great idea, except when the floods come, you know. And but that's that little island, I think, is in Kentucky.
0: You may be right on that. You may be, the bottom line is, you know, the river can change in an instant. The earthquakes of 1811 and 12 would tell you that. And the, you know, many floods that we've had over the years. But, and there's a lot of history about Island Number 10, New Madrid, you know, when it goes to the Civil War. And besides the battle, I mean, go back and read about the canal that was built to attack that fort. Quite an engineering feat at the time.
5: And the little thing called the Big Earthquake.
0: Yeah, and then that earthquake. Of course, that was before the Civil War. But
5: yeah. But you're right. Things are going on. Life goes on. And as you mentioned, Seymour District Fair, they've had a hot one. But that runs through tomorrow. And then before you know it, it'll be Cotton Carnival time. American Legion, I've heard you talking about that. And that's going to open, looks like, the 29th. Through the 3rd,
0: yes.
5: 3rd's the big day for the parade. They got a lot of things going on at the rodeo grounds. And, you know, there's Little Mr. and Mrs. Sykeston Cotton. There's Junior Miss. There's Miss Sykeston Crown on Friday night. Then there's the Cotton Carnival. And also the King or Queen of the Lambert's Cafe Throw the Roll Eating Contest. Third year, you get rolls. I think you get sorghum and eat as many as you can. I thought Tom Beatty would be a good one to put in that contest. So see if Tom's up to it. You know, I don't know how many rolls he's ever eaten before, but hey, it's worth a try. And then, of course, Friday night football. And I know you're talking about the Prairie. They're taking their lumps this year, but they're young. And they're going to get better. Just got to give them time. Jackson, the number one team in the state of Missouri, takes on St. Mary's. A lot of people have their eye on the game next week on the 25th when they play Farmington at the Pit. Farmington has Jackson's old coach, Eckersley, who that built the Jackson program. And now it's even better. And they beat Cape Central last week 42-2, I think. And Cape Central plays Sykeston. So, you know, that 25th game ought to be the game of the week. Here's a game of the week in the South. Got to be Portageville at Hayti.
0: That'd be an interesting one.
5: Portageville's been running really strong. Hayti, I'm not sure who their loss was. Was it Valley? I can't remember. I have to go back and look. But, you know, they have athletes that can fly. And that game's what? At Hayti.
0: It's at Hayti, correct.
5: Yep. And another one that's a team that's emerging, I think you guys will play them later. Do you play the Kennett Indians?
0: We do.
5: All right. Kennett got back their coach years ago. It used to be at Malden. Took them to 2 state semifinals. Took Kennett to a few district championship, 10 years ago, 5 years ago. And they played Dexter tonight. And Dexter might be the best 0-3 team in the booty goal. They're in games, but they haven't been able to win them. So Kennett and Dexter play tonight, and that'll show Kennett, I think, is a team to watch in your district, which is, 3A or 2A?
0: We're 2.
5: Okay.
0: Yeah, we're class 2, district 1.
5: Where Portageville, Hayti are they 2 or 1?
0: I'd have to go back and check. Cause, you know, they never announce the districts until the last, and sometimes, you know, that it gets kind of squirrely in there. But they may be a 1. I think Hayti is the 1, but they could be class 2 district. I don't know.
5: We'll find out as the year goes on.
0: Off the top of my head, because if I say one thing, the true, you know, sports fans out there will be like, no, they're actually this. And although I can do a quick search here, we've got just a little bit of time.
5: Other sports, you know, you got the girls' sports and the boys' soccer. Sykeston's soccer team's doing really well. Last time I looked, they hadn't lost a game unless they lost one in the last night or two. And they're playing very, very, very, very well. And, you know, the boys and girls sports. And, you know, they do well. People show up. It's a great thing.
0: What I was going to say is, you know, with the soccer and everything that's happening, let's real quick. Yes, Portageville is a Class 1 District 1. I'm going to look at Hayti real quick. Class 1 District 1, so that's a district matchup for them. Now, East Prairie, we are Class 2 District 1, and our district consists of St. Vincent, Caruthersville, Kelly, Saxony, Lutheran, and New Madrid County. So we have a district matchup tonight with implications because right now New Madrid is at the bottom of our district in terms of an 0-3 record and points, and we are 5th out of 6th. So, yeah, I mean, this is it's going to be an interesting matchup that could have ramifications at the end of the year concerning where you wouldn't be. And, of course, St. Vincent right now is at the top of our district in Class 2, District 1.
5: Oh, boy. St. Vincent, you know, we, I think, who was it? St. Genevieve beat Dexter pretty 32-7 the first
0: game. Yeah, it was a big win.
5: And then they turned around and they came back the next week and beat Perryville. St. Vincent, very, very good team.
0: Very much so. But, you know, you'd mentioned soccer and, you know, and a lot of the other sports get overlooked. I mean, you know, volleyball season's underway. You've got, you know, some softball being played here and there. You know, some early basketball is going to start, you know, especially at like the junior high levels here before too long. You know, tennis. I mean, there's a lot of sports sometimes that get overlooked, and I think soccer may be one of those. Although every school in Southeast Missouri doesn't have a soccer program. It's very few teams.
5: Well, Sykeston started the year off with the 8th straight win, 8 in a row. And unless they've played in the last couple of days, they've really got a good team under Coach Gabe DeMant. That program has been getting better and better every year. And there's something about sometimes they get some basketball guys to play soccer, and it doesn't hurt anything at all. The speed, the defense. Soccer's an interesting game. I'm obviously my body was not built for soccer. But you got to be fast, you got to be slim, and you got to like to run all the time, Reed. So maybe if it's your sport, who knows?
0: No, it's not going to be mine. I did play some, you know, as a kid. You know, we played variations of a little soccer here and there, you know, the Pele years. And of course, I mean, I guess, you know, we had to Americanize it into kickball, a combination of soccer and football and baseball, you know, kicking your way around. And but yeah, I tell you, those kids that play soccer, I mean, that can be a demanding game. And a lot of people don't realize, but a lot more injuries per capita a lot of times occur in soccer than any other sport.
5: Except maybe pickleball.
0: Yeah, except pickleball. That's right.
5: It has nothing to do with the age of the participants, right?
0: And probably not. Yeah. Steve, stay cool.
5: Believe me, it does. But anyway, we're going to stay cool. We appreciate you, Reed. Keep up the good work and keep the tunes coming, the information on 98.9 and big tower cam. When that tower cam on the hill at Morley sees the cool front coming, have it sound a lot.
0: Oh, I'm going to have to do something because I'm looking forward to it as well as everybody else. Well,
5: yeah. All right.
0: All right, brother. Thank you. That is Steve McFeeters. 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

Ah, yes. Friday, 9 o'clock. It's 2 minutes after the hour. I'm Reed Howell, and this is Just Another Morning Show on KYMO. Tonight, what heights we'll It is your morning jams. Reed is with you. Coming up, what's working with Cam Marston? A complete look at your River Delta weather and great music on your Friday. Let's start it off with this one. Here's Toto. If your name is Pamela, this one's for you. For you on KYMO 98.9 FM.

0: That is Green Day and Warning here at KYMO. It's going to be another hot day. It's going to be hot all the way through the weekend. The latest in your River Delta weather forecast is coming up next. And it does promise a cool down, but you got to wait a couple more days before it gets here. I'll have the specifics next. 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
0: So the heat advisory will continue all the way through Sunday. Monday, we start to see some changes in the forecast to some cooler weather. But between now and then, highs today, 95 to 100. Tomorrow, 95 to 100. Sunday, 95 to 100, with heat index values each day about 105 or greater. Now, there are some indications that we could see, especially in northern sections of the area, along the northern tier, the northern peripheral, if you will, of some isolated to widely, well, they're going to be isolated, very isolated shower and storm chances, maybe through the weekend, in the afternoon and evenings especially. The better chances for showers and storms will be Monday night, let's say Monday afternoon, night into Tuesday, with the passage of a cold front that's going to move through and knock our temperatures back to daytime highs. Some of us may not get out of the upper 70s, most of us probably low 80s by Tuesday, with lows dropping into the 60s. We can use some cooler weather around here. We're just going to have to wait a couple of days to get to it, because it is already 82 and muggy at KYMO.
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0: That's a little reaction to action, and it's from the album Agent Provocateur. Made it to about 56 on the Billboard Hot 100 back in the day. 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

Oh, man. Sometimes you just got to pull out some classic Kiss. Black Diamond here on KYMO. All right, we're going to go back a little bit. We're going to go to the Rush album Permanent Waves, 1980. And a song that not released as a single, but sometimes you don't have to be released as a single, as a song, to become quite popular. And in this instance, classic. See what I did there? Here's Free Will. It's Rush on your morning jams. Just another morning show here on KYMO.

0: It's the Black Balloon and the Goo Goo Dolls. I wonder if they like Goo Goo Clusters. It's an interesting question. If I ever got to interview that band, I'd be like, okay, so you're the Goo Goo Dolls. Do you know what a Goo Goo Cluster is? Some of you out there may not know what a Goo Goo Cluster is. Well, you need to find out because they're delicious. Anyway, want to take three guesses at the weather forecast? I'll give you three guesses, and the first two don't count. And we'll have that forecast next, brought to you by Ranky Yellow Gold.
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0: So, if you guessed hot, then you were correct. 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You win, I don't know, the fact to know that you're smart and you won something. So, yeah, hot, hot, hot. Today through Sunday, heat advisory in effect, 95 to 100 today, tomorrow, Sunday. Heat advisory, 105 to 110, overnight lows in the 70s. Monday, we finally start to talk about at least the chances for a cool down. As a cold front approaches, it'll also increase the chances for thunderstorms Monday into Tuesday. And it looks like we will cool down next week. Could there be an isolated pop-up shower or thunderstorm around here over the next 3 days? Yes. Those chances are probably greater in the northern portions of the region versus the southern, and they're small at that. It is 86, heat index 92 right now at KYMO.
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Poco, and that is Crazy Love here at KYMO. Well, that's going to do it for me for now. Now, this evening, Rob Barker and I will be on Shotgun Radio 97.1 bringing you East Prairie Eagle football. That kickoff at 7 o'clock. In the meantime, thank you for tuning in to Just Another Morning Show this week. Remember, be kind to one another. More importantly, be kind to yourself. 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

The new 98.9 Classic KYMO, England Dan, John Ford Coley. I'm Chris McIntyre. Welcome to a Friday. Big TGIF shout out to you. Today is National POW MIA Recognition Day. A time to remember and honor those members of the armed forces who remain missing in action or are prisoners of war. And tomorrow.

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Heat advisory through Sunday night at 7. Sunny, hot today. Upper 90s for the high. Clear 73 tonight. We're now Don Henley on Classic KYMO.

0: 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I'm Chris McIntyre. 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

The new 98.9 Classic KYMO forecast, the River Delta and River City. Heat advisory through Sunday night. Sunny, hot today, high in the upper 90s. Clear 73 tonight. Right now, Frank in the knockouts. 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

0: 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I'm Chris McIntyre. Up to our last lyric today. 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Baby, you would bury me if you were in a public eye giving someone else a try. 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

The new 98.9 Classic KYMO forecast with River Delta and River City. Heat advisory through Sunday night. Sunny, hot today. Upper 90s for the high, then clear. 73 tonight or lost liver today. Listen, honey, can you see? Baby, you would bury me if you were in a public eye giving someone else a try. The song from Tom Petty and the Heartbreakers. Here's Don't Do Me Like That. 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

0: The new 98.9 Classic KYMO, Dave Edmonds. Here's a Slipping Away. I'm Chris McIntyre. From our files of the criminally stupid, a woman named Booze flipped out on a store clerk because the checkout line was taking too long. She punched an employee and flashed a gun. She was later tracked down because she left her wallet and phone behind. River Delta weather on the way on 98.9 Classic KYMO.
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The new 98.9 Classic KYMO forecast of River Delta and River City. Heat advisory through Sunday night. Sunny, hot today. High in the upper 90s. Clear 73 tonight. 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I just

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The new 98.9 Classic KYMO forecast of the River Delta and River City. Heat advisory through Sunday night. Sunny, hot today, high in the upper 90s. Then tonight, mostly clear, low 73. 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

0: 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I'm Chris McIntyre. 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

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Heat advisory through Sunday night. Sunny and hot for today. High in the upper 90s. Clear 73 tonight. Right now it's Tears for Fears. 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

0: 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I'm Chris McIntyre. 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

The new 98.9 Classic KYMO forecast, heat advisory through 7 o'clock Sunday. Sunny, hot today, high in the upper 90s, clear, 73 tonight. Sunny and hot 98 tomorrow. Our forgotten flashback is actually a massive 30-minute symphonic work structured into 9 distinct sections. But the radio version is a little bit shorter than that. Song peaked at number 2. Now, I'll see if I can pronounce this correctly. Also, Sprachtatustra by Diatado, a 98.9 Classic.

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0: The new 98.9 Classic KYMO, Patty Austin, James Ingram, and Baby Come To Me. I'm Chris McIntyre. What's new to view on the big screen this weekend? Got the animated Shaun the Sheep, The Beast of Mossy Bottom, the horror Resident Evil. This is the second reboot and eighth film of that franchise. The historical drama, The Wait, Ethan Hawke, Russell Crowe, Julia Jones stars in that, and the comedy Tiny Fugitives with Johnny Knoxville. Coming up, your River Delta weather on 98.9 Classic KYMO.
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Heat advisory through 7 o'clock Sunday. Sunny, hot, upper 90s today. Clear 73 tonight. Right now it's Aldo Nova. 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

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Of course I can dance, of course I can dance. 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

0: The new 98.9 Classic KYMO Stones and 19th Nervous Breakdown. I'm Chris McIntyre. Happy news story today. A retired Missouri firefighter is using his woodworking hobby as a way to help local students struggling with school lunch debt. 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River Delta weather on the way, a 98.9 Classic KYMO.
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Heat advisory through Sunday night. Sunny and hot today, high in the upper 90s. Clear 73 tonight, 98 tomorrow. 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

The new 98.9 Classic KYMO forecast with River Delta and River City. Heat advisory through Sunday night. Sunny and hot today. Clear 73 tonight. Sunny and hot 98 tomorrow. That's going to wrap it up for me. Leave you with our Friday fun song. May God bless you and your family. And God bless America. 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

0: Peter Gabriel, In Your Eyes on 98.9 Classic KYMO. And coming up tonight, it is East Prairie Eagle football on Shotgun Radio 97.1, carrying all the games once again this season. And the Eagles are on the road tonight at New Madrid County Central. 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

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Your forecast for the River Delta and the River City heat advisory remains in effect all weekend long until 7 p.m. Sunday night. It feels like about 106 out there this afternoon with a heat index. Mostly clear and 72 tonight. Sunny and hot for the weekend. High near 100 tomorrow and Sunday. Our next chance of rain, hopefully, will be Monday. Here's Cliff Richard on Classic KYMO.

Drippers on Classic KYMO. On this day, 2004, Britney Spears married Kevin Federline. They had two kids together, and they did end up getting divorced. It was finalized in 2007. And this song right here is our afternoon delight from Britney. It is her debut single going back to 1998. It hit number one in 20 countries, including here in the States. And it is one of the best-selling singles of all time, with over 10 million copies sold. Here is Baby One More Time on KYMO.

0: We got the beat, the Go-Go's on 98.9 Classic KYMO. 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Barry Manilow is on the way along with your weekend forecast on KYMO.
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Your forecast for the River Delta and the River City. Heat advisory remains in effect through the weekend until 7 o'clock Sunday night. It feels like about 106 out there this afternoon with that heat index. Clear 72 tonight and sunny and hot tomorrow and Sunday. High near 100 both days. It's Michael Jackson and Paul McCartney on Classic KYMO.

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Joan Jett and the Black Hearts on KYMO. Your forecast for the River Delta and the River City. Heat advisory until 7 p.m. Sunday night. Mostly clear tonight, low 72. Sunny and hot tomorrow and Sunday, high near 100. And our next chance of rain, hopefully, could be Monday. 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

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Ozark Mountain Daredevils. On this day, 56 years ago, 1970, Jimi Hendrix was found dead in his apartment in London. He was 27. Our afternoon delight pick is from the Jimi Hendrix Experience off their debut studio album, Are You Experienced? 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

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Your forecast for the River Delta and the River City: heat advisory remains in effect through the weekend until 7 o'clock Sunday night. Mostly clear, 72 tonight, and sunny and hot tomorrow and Sunday. High near 100 both days. 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

4, kicking off the weekend with KYMO just after 4 o'clock. 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

0: Quarter Flash and Harden My Heart on 98.9 Classic KYMO. And put this on your calendar, the Cotton Carnival coming up September 29th through October 3rd. 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

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Your forecast for the River Delta and the River City. Heat advisory will continue through 7 o'clock Sunday night. Mostly clear tonight, low 72, sunny and hot for the weekend. High near 100 tomorrow and Sunday. And there is a chance, though, for some showers and thunderstorms on Monday. Right now, the Hollies on KYMO.

It's Motley Crue, Home Sweet Home on Classic KYMO. Our afternoon delight pick this hour is by Belle Biv DeVoe, because today is Ricky Bell's birthday from the group. He was also a member of New Edition. He turns 59, and this song was Belle Biv DeVoe's debut single going back to 1990. It peaked at number 3 on the Billboard Hot 100. 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

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Your forecast for the River Delta and the River City for this weekend. That heat advisory will remain in effect until 7 o'clock Sunday night. Clear tonight, low 72, sunny and hot tomorrow and Sunday, high near 100. But good news, things will start cooling down starting on Tuesday. High about 82. I'll take it. Here's Bananarama on KYMO.

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Your forecast for the River Delta and the River City. Heat advisory through the weekend until 7 o'clock Sunday night. Clear and 72 tonight. And for tomorrow and Sunday, it's going to be extremely hot. High about 100 both days. 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

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It is our afternoon delight pick this hour. Here's Play That Funky Music, KYMO.

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Your forecast for the River Delta and the River City. Heat advisory in effect all weekend until 7 o'clock Sunday night. Clear and 72 tonight and sunny and hot tomorrow and Sunday. High about 100 both days. Stay cool this weekend. Good news, though, it gets cooler starting next Tuesday. Here's the boss on Classic KYMO. Toodaloo.